0: 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Your old Ford, your old Honda, your Prius, any old car can be turned into Morning Edition, all things considered. 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
2: This is your NPR News regional weather report for the Twin Cities. Tonight, expect mostly clear skies with lows in the upper 60s. Saturday looks sunny. It'll start, though, with patchy fog in the morning and then clear up with highs expected in the upper 80s. Saturday night, expect clear skies with lows in the upper 60s, and the heat will move in even more on Sunday. It'll be sunny with highs expected in the low 90s.
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5: BBC World Service, it's 5 hours GMT. This is Weekend. I'm Celia Hatton. At least 12 people have died and 23 others are missing in a wildfire in southern Spain.
6: Con un susto que no veas tú, que no me llegó la camisa al cuerpo.
7: It gave me a right fright. I didn't even have time to react. It happened so fast. The fire was like a Formula One car.
5: Iran's foreign minister will travel to Oman as tensions rise around the Strait of Hormuz. And Wimbledon's center court will see two Czech women battle it out for the tennis singles final.
8: I just always believe that it starts with the coaching, it starts with the technique, and we really do have a very good coaches, even in the smaller clubs all over Czech Republic.
5: That's here on Weekend. Stay with us.

0: I'm Jeff Jones, a producer at NPR News. My job is to make sure the news and weather we produce here meshes neatly with the programs from our partners at NPR and the BBC. This vital mix of information is made possible by member contributions. Thank you.
1: Here's a look at the weather forecast for the Twin Cities from NPR News. Sunny skies on Saturday, highs around 90 degrees.
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1: Here's a look at the weather forecast for the Twin Cities from NPR News. Sunny skies on Saturday, highs around 90 degrees, south winds up to 10 miles an hour. Clear skies on Saturday night, lows around 70. It'll be sunny on Sunday with highs in the lower 90s. Clear skies again Sunday night, lows in the lower 70s, southwest winds 5 to 10 miles an hour, and sunny on Monday with highs in the mid-90s.
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3: It's The Splendid Table from APM, American Public Media. I'm Francis Lamb. It's high summer, so it's time to figure out how we're going to keep cool in the kitchen and what to do with all that zucchini.
4: I started cooking at Zingerman's Deli, and my chef, Roger Bowser, always kind of bemoaned zucchini as nature's styrofoam, and that's what you're coming up against with zucchini.
3: That is my dear friend, Abra Behrens, chef, farmer, and cookbook author. We'll be taking your calls about summer cooking and, yes, how to handle a bumper crop of squash. We've also got Chef Jiho Kim of the elegant restaurant Jumak in New York City, a Korean-inspired fine dining temple. But we've got a quick favorite recipe of his that he makes at home. Cool daikon radish noodles topped with beautiful marinated salmon. It's coming up on The Splendid Table.
5: Live from NPR News in Washington, I'm Louise Schiavone. President Trump has threatened more strikes on Iran in response to what he says are threats to assassinate him. But as NPR's Emily Fang reports, both Iran and the U.S. say they are also open to resuming peace talks.
6: Trump wrote on Truth Social that, quote, 1,000 missiles are locked and loaded and aimed at Iran should Iran try to act on what he says are threats to assassinate him in, quote, many corners of the globe. But in a separate earlier post, the president also wrote that the U.S. had agreed to resume talks with Iran. This week, the U.S. launched strikes on dozens of sites across Iran after accusing Tehran of attacking ships in the Strait of Hormuz. The U.S. has been pushing Iran.
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2: 6-month agreement with Wisconsin-based Landmark Development to decide if they're interested in building a stadium for the local amateur baseball team. Soccer and hockey teams could play there as well. The site is owned by the city and includes a power plant that's set to retire by the end of the decade. City Council President Randy Shoebring says that no other developer has expressed interest in buying and developing that site so far.
3: And there's a lot of work that Landmark has to do as far as looking at the property, the potential of the property, the environmental status of the property. And so it was a good time for us to give them a 6-month exclusive negotiation.
2: No city money has so far been committed to the project. Catherine Richard, NPR News, Rochester.
4: Ahead of what's shaping up to be a very warm summer weekend, some beaches in the Twin Cities are closed due to water quality concerns. That includes North Beach on Bademecoska in Minneapolis, the Lake McCarran's Beach in Roseville, Surfside Park Beach on Lake Minnetonka, and Nelson Lakeside Park on Long Lake. All had water testing show E. coli or other contamination. And the East Medicine Lake Beach in Plymouth is also closed after testing detected a blue-green algae bloom. This is NPR News.
5: This is Weekend Edition from NPR News. I'm Scott Simon. Thank you for joining us. A new law on the federal books this morning. Despite a presidential protest, the 21st Century Road to Housing Act, which aims to expand America's housing supply, automatically became law at midnight, even though President Trump refused to sign it. NPR's Ron Elving joins us. Ron, thanks so much for being with us.
6: Good to be with you, Scott.
5: And protest is the word the president used to describe it on social media, isn't it?
6: Yes, it's an odd term, but it's the term he used about his action, or rather inaction, that resulted in this bill becoming law. It's an odd form of protest, of course, because without a veto, the bill becomes law, even without being signed. And we should note, Trump has not said he's protesting the bill itself or efforts to facilitate new housing. He's called it a big yawn, but he's upset that Congress passed this legislation rather than addressing his preferred project, which is an overhaul of the voting laws. He wants to cut way back on voting by mail. He says, without evidence, that it's more vulnerable to fraud. Election experts say it's actually the opposite, but taking control of the November midterm elections has become Trump's number one priority. Yesterday, he dismissed the members of the Election Assistance Commission. That had been one more obstacle to his ability to control or contest the outcome of this midterms this fall. So that's the latest sign of his strategy toward these elections and his strategy for resisting what he's been warned could be a brutal rebuke for his party.
5: President was in Turkey this week for a summit with NATO leaders. He began with some sharp words for the group, but he wound up saying, quote, it was a great meeting. There was a lot of love in that room, a lot of unity. But notably, no support for the U.S. in Iran.
6: No new support on Iran, which is a war we had been told was over not so long ago. Now Trump says he considers the ceasefire he signed to be over. Although it does appear that talks continue and both sides are showing some restraint after a week of exchanging attacks. Uncertainty still surrounds the Strait of Hormuz, and the status of talks about Iran's future aspirations for nuclear weapons are also in question. This week, the focus turned to Iran's alleged efforts to assassinate Trump, in part a reaction to the days of mourning for that country's former leader killed in the early going of this spring's U.S. attacks on Tehran.
5: Maine's Democratic Party will hold a nominating convention to produce a new Senate candidate July 25th. Now, elsewhere in our show today, we interview a Republican consultant who says his party now has to throw out the campaign they'd planned to run against Graham Plattner, of course, who was accused of sexual assault and misconduct, sexting messages, and who had a Nazi tattoo from his years in the military. Could control of the Senate hinge on that race in Maine?
6: Yes, they will surely need to shift gears regarding the target. Mainers are going to hold a convention to select a new nominee. That contest

0: 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Tara Boyle is our executive producer. I'm Hidden Brain's executive editor. 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I'm Shankar Vedantam. 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
4: Here's your Twin Cities forecast from NPR News. We have a stretch of hot, dry weather ahead for the whole state. Highs in the upper 80s for the Twin Cities today, with light winds coming from the south. Lows around 70 tonight under clear skies. Tomorrow, warmer, highs in the low 90s. We'll be in the mid-90s Monday and Tuesday. Lots of sunshine, lows in the low 70s at night.
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6: 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I'm Alzo Slade.
7: And I'm Peter Sagal. The U.S. men's team is out of the World Cup. So the question for America now is, does this mean soccer is stupid again? We'll ask what might continue to hold our interest, plus musician Jason Narduzzi.